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1: Go for it. Why not? Kenny Chesney is playing. It's his new song. It's called Carry On. Kenny is just weeks away from taking over Sphere in Vegas once again, another massive summer residency. New country, all playing first.

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1: 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It's Wayne D, and I let Tony pick. 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
1: 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George Burrs, Luke Bryan called Ride, Ride, Ride.

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1: 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It's Wayne D and Tay on iHeart Country House Party. And ain't nobody plugged in like Tay.
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1: 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He's our special guest tonight on iHeart Country House Party. It's Wayne Dete, but poor Tay. Every now and again a song comes on, her eyes roll hard because she knows I'm singing. That's one of them.
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1: 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Crazy talented Zach John King. He's a new artist. 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
1: Jordan Davis is called Turn This Truck Around. 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T-Mobile Arena, we coming for y'all. Thanks to Capital One, the iHeart Radio Music Festival, September. 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
0: Hey, it's Wayne D, Tay, and iHeart Country House Party rolls on. Caught up with Ashley McBride recently. Had the sweetest thing to say about Eric Church. That interview's on our Instagram, iHeartCHP. Here is What If We Don't.

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1: Absolutely obsessed. When the song MacArthur came out with Hardy, Morgan Wallen, Eric Church, Tim McGraw, I can't wait to hear how it came to be. Tim McGraw's our special guest. We'll talk about that in a few. For Zach.

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1: 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It's Wayne, Dee, and Tay. Stay close to Instagram at iHeartCHP. 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
1: What's going on? It's Wayne D and Tay. And shout out to Cheryl. She just checked in, working late tonight. That's the thing, man. The weekend comes. A lot of us are excited to put our feet up. And people like Cheryl working late night at the gas station. We see you. We appreciate you, all right? John

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1: And we are getting up out of here. My name is Wayne D. She is Tay. And shout out to Tim McGraw for being our guest tonight. So cool, man. Hang with Tim. We'll catch you back here next Saturday night. Enjoy the rest of your weekend. Casey Musgraves on Dry Spell, iHeart Country House.

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Early Sunday, welcome to it. How about we get the day going with some good news? I just happen to have some I'll share with you in two songs.

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1: Hey, Granger, you want to know what happened? Yes, sir. They've been up since 1 o'clock this morning, driving the old tractor and trailer. Still got about 7 hours to go to get home base. Talk to you later. This is Curtis Dave.
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Kentuckiana's number one for country is 97.5 WAMZ. You've got it on After Midnight with Granger Smith. So what do you think would be your last meal? If you got to choose your last meal, say you're on death row, you're talking to the warden, and he gives you this option. 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
1: 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Some of us think, some of us drive, some of us pray. Granger's with you through it all. 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
1: Okay, here we go. Talking about your death row last meal. Man, this makes me hungry, but I want to hear from you. 866-607-8383.

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8: Hey, thanks for starting your Sunday here with me on After Midnight, y'all. I'm Granger Smith, your host. I've got some things that went down on this day in history I want to talk about coming up, plus some Nashville news with Ann Hudson. Those are recent stories from your favorite stars out there in Nashville. Hang tight for all of this early on a Sunday, late on a Saturday. We are After Midnight.

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1: It was on this day that Johnny's daddy was taking him fishing. You ready to sing along? We'll do that coming up in History in Two Songs.

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1: Hey, thank you for starting your Sunday here with me on After Midnight. What woke you up so early this morning? 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
1: 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I just want to thank you for everything, man. I work second shift, get off at midnight, and I look forward to listening to you on the way home. Great job, man. 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Take care, buddy.
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1: Ann Hudson is about to jump on and share some Nashville news with us. 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
2: Well, Granger, looks like Jelly Roll got a new gig in the sporting world. I'll explain coming up in your Nashville news next. 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
1: Granger's not finished when this show is over. 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Just go to

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It may still be Saturday night where you are. I thank you for being here. 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

0: 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You've got it on After Midnight with Granger Smith.
1: 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Have a good day.
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1: You know, we've all seen it and thought about doing it, Don't You Lie, but one criminal actually shows why we probably shouldn't. I'm talking about doing a cannonball into the Bass Pro Shop fish tank. Earl's going to be here to share this true story coming up next.

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7: 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I've got some good news I want to read for y'all, besides the fact that it's Sunday. Plus some Nashville news with Ann Hudson, stories about your favorite stars out there in Nashville. Hang tight for all of this coming up. We are After Midnight.

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1: 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How about we get the day going with some good news? I just happen to have some I'll share with you in two songs.

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0: 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Ann is about to join us with another round of Nashville news. Ann, what do you got coming up?
1: Well, you know, Granger, we always love a new album tease, and I've got one coming for you in the form of Zach Top. Got that story coming up in your Nashville news next.

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7: Coming into the home stretch, one final hour of Sunday's After Midnight starts right now. Welcome. I'm Granger Smith, your host. There are things that went down on this day in history I want to talk about coming up. Plus some Nashville news, recent things that have gone down in Nashville that Ann Hudson is going to catch you up with. All of this on this final hour. Thanks for being here.

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1: 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We'll do that coming up in History in Two Songs.

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1: Danny calling from Mount Airy, North Carolina. Shout out to the great ladies I work with at Circle K on West Pine Street.
0: Danny, thanks for cranking us up there. I appreciate the call tonight.

0: 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You've got it on After Midnight with Granger Smith.
1: And Hudson is about to jump on and share some Nashville news with us. And what do you have lined up?
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Kentuckiana's number one for country, 97.5 WAMZ. Cannot wait to see you on Friday night, just outside our studios here at 4th Street Live, as we welcome in Ian Munsick to 4th Street Live. And I've got his new one called Love is Blind. That's on the way after Kelsey Hart.

That's Jordan Davis on Kentuckiana's number one for country, 97.5 WAMZ. Well, are you ready? Tomorrow's the day. 65 shutting down through Louisville for bridge repairs for 2 months. Now, do we actually think they're going to get it done in 2 months? I don't have much hope. It's 97.5 WAMZ.

week, Bobby Bones had your shot to get those Bill Engvall tickets. He's going to be over at the Palace on June 26th. 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

Indiana's number one for country, 97.5 WAMZ. 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

0: Well, and welcome to Moral Side of the News, our weekly discussion of today's top story from a moral, ethical, and religious perspective. I'm Sean Kalin with the WHAS Crusade for Children, and I'm joined today, as always, by a distinguished panel of local religious leaders. Reverend Daniel Corey Scholl, Burnett Avenue Baptist Church. Father Bill Hammer, St. Margaret Mary and St. William Catholic Churches. Reverend Dr. George Wasson, Faith Point Church. Lisa Marie Bowen, LMPD and Anchorage Middletown Fire EMS Chaplain, and Rabbi Matt Durenbacher, The Temple. We begin this week with the tragic DUI accident from this past Monday evening.
1: Shannon Witherspoon was clocked in for his shift at a speedway on Dixie Highway Monday night when he heard a noise.
2: I'm working and, you know, I hear a big boom. I turn around, I see a truck and a old school blue car, total. And I hear screaming. So I go outside. Craziness. Everybody, I see like four people like on the ground.
1: Shively, police say five people were waiting at this bus stop near Rockford Lane when a black Chevy Silverado crashed into it. Behind the wheel, police say, was 45-year-old Kevin Moore. Moore was driving northbound on Dixie Highway when police say he ran a red light, hit another vehicle, and then crashed into the bus stop, hitting three people. 43-year-old Danielle Cords died at the scene. Police say the other two victims sustained life-threatening injuries. According to arrest documents, Moore told officers he was drunk.
3: We don't want people to have to fear to walk down a sidewalk just to get to a bus stop. So we really try to focus on our end about the enforcement and seeking out these impaired drivers to get them off the roadway.
1: Moore now faces several charges, including murder, DUI, and assault.
0: So, panel, a second person is now dead as a result of this accident. As of this taping, their name has not yet been released. Our prayers go out to the Cordes family. Your thoughts? It seems every holiday you can count on there being, unfortunately, a DUI accident resulting in a death. I told my daughter when she was going out Monday night, be careful, there's crazies out there. I don't know. Anyone want to open it up with your thoughts on that?
4: Let's say the problem is that people make very poor judgments. Mm-hmm. And you can't require people to make good judgments. And that's part of what is happening in these situations. The person chose to drink in excess to what they could manage. And the environment in which the person was drinking encouraged it as well. I mean, there's probably a lot of laughter, encouraging. Yeah, have one more. Yeah, I can do one more. We all can do more. Yeah, it's no big deal. And then allow him to leave whatever group he was in. You know, he's charged now with some very serious crimes. But I mean, we sometimes talk about the importance of holding parents accountable for their children. Mm-hmm. But I think we should also hold accountable people who are there at that party. And sometimes they do actually do hold bartenders sometimes accountable for that as well. But for these two now families, and potentially, who knows, still more people, be impacted because somebody's wanted to go out and have fun and then could not choose to do the right healthy thing. And that's what it comes down to, I think, that person's formation and similar the formation of the people around them. Mm-hmm. But it is a moral crime as well as a civil crime.
5: Yeah, this whole situation just coming up with the accountability and responsibility of the person driving and those around him, absolutely. And for us to do better, we're not going to sit here in judgment of this man, but accountability, responsibility for his decisions and those around him to really think about it, and for all of us to think about when we're in situations, what do we do, what is right at the time.
6: I think one of the things we talk about in our church often is we don't know what tomorrow holds, right? And so we live in a world where really anything can happen. And I often find myself saying to folks, we're not sure who's going to be here tomorrow. And so there's a sense, at least from my faith tradition, that says that we always need to be ready for whatever's going to happen to us because we don't know what tomorrow holds. But I have that intention with something that we've talked about on the show before, and it revolves around the whole idea of accountability. Mm-hmm. And I'm going to lean more heavily, actually, on the accountability of the person who did it. You know, the reality is blaming the venues, the bars, the taverns, it's not their fault. Blaming the system, so to speak, it's not really their fault. Somebody made the decision to do something that unfortunately had a horrific effect on other people. And so, again, I think we've talked on this panel oftentimes about when we make choices, what are the consequences for the choices that we make? I quickly looked at, so I'm on the other side of the river, and I quickly looked at what happens for a DUI in the state of Indiana. And in one place it said the penalties are often very severe, but the very first time for a DUI, it's like, may have a fine between $500 and $500 and maybe some time in jail or whatever. That doesn't sound very consequential mm-hmm. to me. Yes, it ramps up when we see repeated offenses, but when people make choices that directly impact the welfare of others, they have to be held accountable. And again, we don't know his whole story,
5: no.
6: But what we do know is that he was driving drunk.
5: Yes. Mm-hmm.
4: And he admitted to it.
6: But wouldn't take the breathalyzer yeah. because he knew.
4: He knew, I say, yeah. Mm-hmm.
7: Yeah. No, I wonder if there's a way, the other part of this scenario is people standing at a bus stop. I wonder if there's a way to make bus stops more safe for pedestrians who are waiting on TARC. There are those big pillars that they put up in some places that if your car hits them, you know, your car will be quite damaged. I wonder if something like that mm-hmm. would have been beneficial. In this instance, because it seems as though with people driving distracted, with people driving sometimes under the influence, not only of alcohol, but of other substances, mm-hmm. I wonder if our city would do well to take other precautions to keep people at mm-hmm. bus stops safe.
8: I love the idea of the increase of communal responsibility. Right, that we have the responsibility to provide safe spaces for people that are just trying to get from point A to point B. We also, as a society, have a responsibility to do better education around use of drugs, right? Alcohol's a drug, mm-hmm. caffeine's a drug. It's just what drugs are acceptable to be taken at what time and how do they affect us. So more education around alcohol and more resources for addiction and alcohol abuse. Mm-hmm. I'm sure every one of us here knows someone who has struggled with alcoholism. Yeah. And it makes us do things that we wouldn't normally do, right? Like he knew he did something wrong, but there may have been an element there for him where he just couldn't control that. Mm-hmm. And that says that we as a society need to do better about access to drugs and things like that, and access to mental health care, right? And less sort of stigmatizing pieces around mental health and saying, hey, yeah, this is a problem, right? And being willing to provide that help.
6: As a girl dad, one of the things that I think I find myself even more cognizant of is teaching my kids to be aware of the environments in which they find mm-hmm. themselves, right? Mm-hmm. Like, I have this practice when I go into a restaurant, I always want to see the door. I want to be able to sit to the back where I don't have my back to everything that's happening, which sometimes will drive my wife crazy because I'm watching so much. She'll be like, are you paying attention? But I am, because I'm just seeing everything that's going around. And I try to pass that on to my kids as well, because we talk about it all the time. And whether we're walking from our car into a store or whether we're waiting for something, you know, are you aware of your setting and your situation? Mm-hmm. Because unfortunately, people are going to make bad choices and they're going to do things that, as I said, don't just affect them, but they affect other people. But we can help set ourselves up for greater success, so to speak, of being able to see something coming before it's coming. It's sad that we have to take the onus of that, right, upon ourselves. Mm-hmm. But I think that's one of the things that we can do Because we do get, Corey, you were saying how oblivious we can be because we get so distracted. Are we on our phones? Are we changing something? Mm-hmm. Are we drinking our beverage? You know, what are we doing? Mm-hmm. Or are we really attentive?
7: Right.
6: Again, another thing I'm trying, my kids are both driving now, trying to do that same thing, right? Like, put it down, mm-hmm. put your hands on the wheel, 10 and 2, pay attention to what's going on ahead of you mm-hmm. because you never know.
4: But I do think that actually, this is a follow-up to where I wanted to follow up on the comment you made about me, that I do think there is some accountability to be held for people. I hold myself accountable mm-hmm. when I'm at a party. Mm-hmm. There have been times when I have intervened at a party because I could tell somebody. Mm-hmm. There have been times when I've been hosting a party and I've cut off serving any further. Mm. I've chosen to do that, mm-hmm. holding myself accountable. Mm. I'm concerned about the other person's behavior.
6: Right.
4: And so those times, I mean, yeah. I'm not consistent in that. I'm not consistent. But I've done that very intentionally. And I do think the bartender, if you're going to work in a bar, you do need to be attentive to the conduct of the people and what's going on, especially as they're moving towards the door. You do maintain the tab. You do know how many, somebody knows how much he drank. Somebody does before he walked out that bar. People he was sitting with are the people who were serving him. Now, whether there's a criminal offense or not, I do think as a moral offense, there is something there to be said for that. Mm-hmm. And so I do think that's one of the things we need to

0: these years, I think it sets us up with almost a victim mentality that it's easier to blame somebody else for what you did instead of saying, no, I did that. I need to take ownership for that. Yes, we do have responsibility for one another, right? Our scriptures talk about all the different one another's that we have. We're to encourage one another, teach one another, love one another, all those things. Yes, we have to do that because we're created to be in community with other people, but we don't get to let that be the easy excuse. Well, she served it to me, or he gave it to me, or what have you. It was like, well, but you drank it, or you took it, or you did it. Right, and I think that's, again, just kind of symptomatic of what we see a lot of the blame game that happens in our country today. We always want to shift it to somebody else.
1: And we all have a piece in it, right?
0: We do.
1: We all do. Because so there's two pieces in the Talmud. It says, specifically, every Jew is responsible for one another. And that is actually used that every person in community is responsible for one another. And in Jewish tradition, wine is a big part of ritual, right? We sanctify the day through wine, and there's a lot of discussion in the rabbinic literature about the responsibility of consuming wine, right? It can help heighten the experience of the holiday, and it can destroy your life, right? You have to be very careful when you're consuming things, and the responsibility piece then is on the individual, right, to be in control of what they're consuming or to reach out and get those resources that are available to help work through some of those issues. The people that are around that person or in that person's life have a bit of responsibility too, right, to maybe a good friend could say, hey, you know, if you're ever in a spot, like, give me a call. That's one thing that we can do for one another. And we as a society and a community can do a better job. We have some responsibility in education around alcohol, reminding people that driving a vehicle is an insane thing, right? We are taking a steel structure and accelerating it 60-ish miles per hour, filled with gallons of flammable liquid. Like, that's an insane thing. That's a huge responsibility. And we forget all of the insanity that is the miracle of us being able to do that. And people are on their phones, they're doing whatever. They're like, oh, I've only had a few drinks. I'm fine. And not really remembering, oh, I am piloting a vehicle that can and will kill someone if it is not used properly.
2: It's been around for a long time, unfortunately. It's not a new issue we're dealing with. We just, unfortunately, had the anniversary of the Carrollton bus crash that was DUI-related, and nothing really, I mean, there's been movement, but not substantial change, because we keep having these stories. So, let's move to topic two for the day. The Pope and his comments on an encyclical letter on AI published this week.
3: Pope Leo with a stark warning about artificial intelligence at the Vatican on Monday.
4: Artificial intelligence needs to be disarmed.
3: In his first encyclical letter of his papacy, an official guide of sorts for the bishops and the world's Catholics. The letter, subtitled Safeguarding the Human Person in the Time of Artificial Intelligence.
4: Artificial intelligence already touches many areas of our lives and affects decisions that shape human coexistence.
3: The Pope denouncing misuse of AI in warfare, its impacts on human dignity, and its potential to replace jobs and other roles in society.
4: I hear very troubling accounts of algorithms that can block access to healthcare, employment, and security on the basis of data tainted by prejudice and injustice.
3: On stage with the Pope, Anthropic's co-founder Christopher Ola, one of a handful of tech executives shaping the future of AI.
4: Let's not fear artificial intelligence, but constantly keep the question of the human in play.
2: So, panel, we'll come out to you. Your thoughts on the first major initiative of religion speaking to AI. We've talked about it on this show a little bit, even AI confessionals and different things, advice. But your thoughts on the Pope coming forward and really making it front and center.
5: I think it's very important because he frames a moral argument for how artificial intelligence is to be used. Artificial

0: Intelligence is here. Mm-hmm. It's here to stay. And it is refashioning our society. I think we had better begin to consider the moral implications of the implementation of artificial intelligence. Mm-hmm. And I'm glad that the Pope spoke out against, or not against the uses of AI, but really warning. As to the implications of AI if AI is misused, such as he lifted in instances of war. This could be a major catastrophe for our society if we begin to use AI in a way, we weaponize AI in a way that destroys human life in other civilizations. We see the wars and the conflicts that are happening across the globe led by men who are not very humane and are not very thoughtful about what it means to live in the global house, as Martin Luther King described it. And so I was delighted to hear what the Pope had to say. I've read articles saying that he didn't say enough, he didn't go far enough, and I have heard others who have argued that he said too much. But I think he demonstrates the importance of those of us who think theologically to begin to fashion arguments and understandings as to how artificial intelligence should be thought about, used, and implemented throughout our society.
1: I was excited. To read, to hear, because I have thought this for a good while and talked to my kids, my grandkids, ministry partners, where we, you know, just teaching and training that, as of course, as Judeo-Christian morals, values, we, you know, it's the knowledge of God. And so the knowledge of man is to be, you're to have much wisdom, much discernment of what is right, what is wrong, because there is only one, there's a moral right. Of course, we're here. It's the Word of God. And so that we, the church, Jews, Gentiles, that we lead, that we should be leading our nation, the world, in more of the wisdom and the knowledge of the Lord. Yes, we can use these things as instruments, but I totally just to succumb to it. I had a friend, an older woman, when she was going through anxiety, she got on and she said the AI was her friend. And I hear this and that frightens me for others, for young, for old. And so I was well pleased with that, coming out with that.
2: I was going to say, first up, I haven't read it all yet.
0: You haven't read all of it, what the Pope said? That's unacceptable.
2: I understand.
0: We expect
2: by
0: you,
2: now, you know,
0: to be the Pope.
2: Well, it's just been a couple days. But I
0: thought he would have consulted with you before he even, you know, completed writing.
2: Well, I did see, no, I could say. I could use AI to say that I knew that. Yes. But I think that's part of what he's inviting us all to look at, is anything can be used and or misused. And AI is only going to be as effective as the input information. And it can be manipulated. Yes. You know, if you send enough of self-referencing, self-supporting stuff, and that's what some would argue is happening in a lot of the media too as well. But it can be a tool to help us, you know, gather information, you know, but again, it didn't come up with examples, and I don't think it came up this year, but even, you know, schools are struggling with, you know, how do you use AI to learn, but not to, like, avoid writing papers, because you can click on and put too few words into it, and then all of a sudden you got your whole work done. And is that ethical? So that's, it's just, it can be manipulated. That's the hard part, I think. And we've seen already in the news many, many occasions where people have put different graphics together and created photos, which in the past, photos were viewed as, that's what happened. A photograph has nothing to do with reality anymore.
1: No.
2: And it's all in that line. I did see a meme that had, based on, remember, Michelangelo's Sistine Chapel ceiling, you know, creation, and when the images of God reaching out and the finger, well, there was a finger, and it was a meme of the Pope putting out and touching a robot.
3: Have you seen the AI photograph of President Trump as Jesus?
2: Yes, I've seen several of them. There's been several of them.
3: Wasn't that wild?
2: Yes, there's been several of them. Yeah. So, well,
4: and I think this world is so unknown,
2: yes,
4: and it's come on so fast. You know, one of the things that we know, we're similar ages, except for Matt. I think you're the young end of the group.
3: Is not only Matt.
4: sorry. But we, you know, there has been this hyper speed by which technology has changed. I mean, I still, as a kid, remember getting our first color TV.
2: Yeah.
4: And it wasn't that long ago, right? But it changes so fast. Mm-hmm. And in this whole area of AI, so many uncertain things. I just heard a story yesterday about this AI that had learned that it was going to be shut down, and it started searching the emails of the organization and found out about somebody who was having an affair and threatened the person so that it wouldn't get shut down, right? And so we have that on one end, and on the other end, we have our kids who are, now we have to go back to pen and paper tests in school, not turning in something because they can get on their computers and get the answer to everything that they need.
3: Which really, as it relates to intellectual development, pen and paper is probably better.
1: It is.
3: Yeah. Jonathan Haidt has incredible work about artificial intelligence impacts on the mental health of our young people, the academic potential of our young people, and how it can limit and reduce the way children learn, the way the brain develops. I think that every parent would do well to really dive into that literature. I think we also have to remember that artificial intelligence has been here with us for quite a while. When you remember when you would call a business or a company and a real person would answer the phone? That's so 1980s, right? And it was in the 1990s or the early 2000s we were introduced to these artificial intelligence voices on the other side of the phone. So it's been kind of, you know, taking over for quite some time now. But we are at a critical juncture where we really need to do a better job of maintaining human-centeredness. When artificial intelligence takes the place of human connection, friendships, therapists, creating community for people who are in isolation, I think we are moving toward a really dangerous place, because artificial intelligence, we're at a point where it can be controlled now, but we don't know if it'll be that way in the very near future.
5: Yeah. Matt, we got a few seconds left.
6: Yeah, I'll keep it short. AI is a tool, right? Think of a hammer, right? You can build community with a hammer.
2: Yeah, thank you for thinking of me. Father Bill Hammer.
6: There you go. But hammers can also be used to destroy things or even kill people.
2: Yes.
6: Right? So there's a huge responsibility, even just wielding a hammer. Right. So all the more so, there's a major responsibility when dealing with artificial intelligence and using it as a tool.
2: Right.
6: And I really appreciated the his allusion to the Tower of Babel, right? Yes, so what is what's our intent in doing this? Are we trying to be God, or are we trying to understand our humanity better?
1: Yes.
3: Did you know Father Hammer was related to MC Hammer?
2: Arm and Hammer, too.
5: We'll leave it right there. That was a good way to end it. Good, great discussions today. Thank you, Lisa Marie, also joining us for the first time today. So, Reverend Daniel Corey Scholl, Bernard Avenue Baptist Church, Father Bill Hammer, St. Margaret Mary and St. William Catholic Churches, Reverend Dr. George Wasson, Faith Point Church, Lisa Marie Boland, LMPD, and Anchorage Middletown Fire EMS Chaplain, and Rabbi Matt Durenbacher with the Temple. It's Crusade Week. Yep. Watch out for those firefighters, and dig deep to make Crusade 73 one of the most successful crusades ever, so that this many members of this panel can give out that money to the charities, organizations, and schools that need it most to help the kids. Thank you. Have a great week. Thanks for joining us. We'll see you again 2 weeks on Moral Side, on Moral Side of the News.
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16: And welcome to Kentucky Focus. I'm Scott Fitzgerald. Today, we're looking at a couple of areas where small changes, albeit new changes, are leading to, well, big results and what those might mean moving forward to those of us here in the Commonwealth. From improvements happening inside school systems across the country to the way homeowners are handling unexpected problems when things go wrong at home, we've got some new practical insights that really open a lot of eyes. Hey, stick around. We've got a full show after this. I'm Scott Fitzgerald. This is Kentucky Focus.
17: Welcome to Kentucky Focus on the Kentucky News Network, the show that looks at issues affecting the Commonwealth and its citizens. 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
18: Come on, Liam, let's go. Get open. Come on, go for it. Wake up. Wake up, Liam. Oh, come on, use your head. Gotta want it. Dominate!
19: There he goes again. 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
6: That's what Liam wants.
19: That's what we all want.
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16: Welcome back to Kentucky Focus. I'm Scott Fitzgerald. Well, across the country, there's a growing conversation about student performance in reading and math, but new research suggests the full picture may be more encouraging than many realize. A new report from the Center for Public Research and Leadership at Columbia University highlights 12 school districts that are seeing measurable gains in academic achievement. Some are reporting double-digit improvements in reading and math proficiency after implementing coordinated system-wide changes. At the center of this work is a new framework known as REACH, focused on aligning curriculum, professional learning, and district-wide supports to strengthen instruction and outcomes. To help break down what's working and what other schools can learn from these results, we're joined by Dr. Elizabeth Chu, Executive Director for the Center for Public Research and Leadership. Dr. Chu, thank you for taking time to join us. What led to the All Systems Go project, and what problem was it trying to solve in public education?
4: It's a great question. Well, we were really excited to look across the country to see if there were some good things happening in school districts out there. As you already mentioned, you know, so much of what's happening in our news cycle and in our country points out what's going wrong. And so we wanted to take a hard look at districts across the country to see if there are things that are going right. And it turns out when we looked closely, we saw a number of school districts around the country were seeing promising student gains in both reading and math. And those districts are the ones that are bucking national trends of declining test scores. So we wanted to see what's working in those bright spot districts. And that's what you can find in our report.
16: That's awesome, Dr. Chu. And can you give us an example of what are some of the most consistent patterns you saw across these success stories?
4: Absolutely. So one of the things that we saw is you use the word consistent, and I'll use the exact same word in response, which is that there's a consistent playbook that these districts are following to achieve these measurable gains. And it turns out all of them started their journey to real improvements by adopting a shared high-quality curriculum. They use that shared high-quality curriculum as a launch pad for really impressive student achievement improvements. For example, in districts from New Jersey to New York to Tennessee, we see students are making double-digit gains. A couple of examples, in one of New York City's districts, District 7 in the South Bronx, over the course of 2022 to 2025, the district achieved a 24 percentage point increase in math proficiency, which is pretty astounding.
16: Right on. Dr. Elizabeth Chu joining us now, Executive Director of the Center for Public Research and Leadership. And we're talking about some gains in education and academic achievement. And at the centerpiece of all this is, of course, the REACH program. And the REACH framework is, well, what is it, Dr. Chu, and how does it change what happens inside schools and districts?
4: I'm so glad you asked, because one of the reasons why we wanted to put out this framework is so that more districts across the country could use it. So we found that the districts that are making these impressive gains are all following a similar playbook, which we captured in our REACH Higher Together framework. REACH is our acronym that captures the five elements of this playbook. The R stands for resources. So you got to get shared high quality curriculum in all educators' hands, resource. The E stands for equip. Then you got to make sure that once you get those tools in educators' hands, you're training them and supporting them to use them well. That's the E. The A is assess and adjust. Once you get people trained to use the tools and they start using the tools, you have to monitor how it's going, and each teacher has to monitor how it's working for their students. And you got to adjust so that you do more of what works and less of what doesn't. You want to make sure that everyone's working together as one learning community. And the H is hardwire. You want to make sure that this is systematized so that it doesn't depend on educators acting like superheroes every day, but you're making the easy thing the right thing to do because it's built into the systems that run your district.
16: That's right. Dr. Elizabeth Chu joining us now. Fascinating conversation. She is the executive director of the Center for Public Research and Leadership. And of course, talking about new framework known as REACH that focuses on aligning curriculum, professional training, and district-wide supports. And Dr. Chu, why is the alignment so critical to student outcomes? What's really driving that train and why are you seeing such strong results with that?
4: Well, it does a few things. Number one, it makes sure that in every single classroom, kids are getting on-grade, high-quality instruction. Before adopting shared curriculum, a number of these places, what was happening in a particular classroom was too dependent on the teacher who happened to be in that classroom. And teachers themselves were spending a lot of time searching for lessons, creating lessons, looking for materials, instead of being able to focus on the instruction that will meet their particular students' needs. So that's one really important thing. It raises the quality of teaching and learning, and it raises expectations for the students. The other really cool thing is that once you have shared curriculum in place, everyone can work together. The adults can work together about their craft because they're all teaching from the same lesson plan and the same curricular arc. So you can have collaboration at a level that you never had before, which allows you to improve your services to kids at a level never before.
16: And Dr. Chu, we all know that, you know, whenever you put things together like this, and there are so many players involved, so many chefs in the kitchen, if you will, sometimes it can be difficult to stick with that kind of system-wide change over time. What does it take for a district to be successful with something like REACH?
4: Well, one of the really exciting things is that a number of these districts have stuck with it through leadership changes. Some stuck with it through the pandemic, and it's allowed them to recover more quickly. And so actually, I think that's where the A and the C come in, the assess and adjust and the cohere, as well as the H, the hardwire. They've built these systems that are not dependent on single people, but they've built these systems where they're constantly monitoring, so they're able to show that they're on the right trajectory. They have a lot of the community aligned around this as a strategy. And so the buy-in isn't just the buy-in from one leader, but it's from everyone in the system. And they've made it systematic. They've hardwired it. So to turn away from this curriculum, to turn away from these practices of adult collaboration would require undoing and redoing the systems that really make your district tick.
16: Great conversation. Dr. Elizabeth Chu is joining us. She's the executive director for the Center for Public Research and Leadership, talking about the REACH program now, aligning curriculum, professional teaching, and district-wide support to help students gain when it comes to education. And so, Dr. Chu, is, you know, for educators or administrators who are listening to this and they want to replicate these gains, they like what you're saying, where should they realistically begin?
4: I think the first step in all of these districts was adopting that shared high-quality curriculum because it served as the launch pad for a number of these improvements that were to follow. Like I said, it's sort of like this: the curriculum sets the foundation or the shared infrastructure for improvement. And from there, they move to the training and then the assessment and the cohering all at once.
16: And finally, Dr. Chu, where can viewers go to learn more about the report and, of course, the REACH framework if they want to dig a little deeper?
4: It's allsystemsgo.org. So we urge school and district leaders, teachers, policymakers, families, anyone who wants to read about some of these bright spots and bring some of the bright spot practices to their local school districts, go to it'sallsystemsgo.org. to read about these districts across the country.
16: I like what you're throwing down there, Dr. Chu. As the father of an elementary school teacher, I can appreciate what you're talking about for sure. Dr. Elizabeth Chu, executive director of the Center for Public Research and Leadership. The program is called REACH. Dr. Chu, thanks for taking time to talk to us.
4: Thank you. Have a wonderful day.
16: And thank you again to Elizabeth Chu for walking us through some new findings in how school districts are improving outcomes in reading, math, and of course, the REACH framework that's driving those new gains. Coming up next, we're shifting from classrooms to households. When a home goes down, whether it's your, of course, AC, plumbing, or electrical, especially in these hot summers in Kentucky, it can quickly become a stressful time and expensive. We'll talk about how homeowners are getting faster support and more flexibility in more traditional ways. I'm Scott Fitzgerald. This is Kentucky Focus.
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11: 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T-Mobile now says it is putting a translator into virtually every phone on its network. The wireless carrier has opened up the beta of its new AI-powered live translation service. Instead of having translation from one language to another done on your device, the translation is handled in the middle by the network, so it can work during any phone call. Only one person needs to be a T-Mobile user, and they can kick off the translation by dialing *87*. And Google says it wants to give you more of a glimpse into your own health. The search giant has rebranded its Fitbit app as Google Health and promises it can be your one stop for all your health and wellness data. Google says the health app will be able to handle data from wearables, smart devices like connected scales, and even import medical records. And the company says a coaching feature will help you make sense of all the data. With Tech Trends, Chuck Sievertson.
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16: And welcome back to Kentucky Focus. I'm Scott Fitzgerald. While summer temperatures rise across the Commonwealth, homeowners are putting their air conditioning systems, plumbing, and electrical setups to the test. With extreme heat putting extra strain on our home systems and unexpected breakdowns that can, well, quickly turn into urgent and costly problems, well, it's leading many homeowners to look for faster, more convenient ways to handle repairs and maintenance. Joining us today to talk about how homeowners are navigating these challenges is Ray Tong, Vice President of Home Warranty at American Home Shield. Ray, thanks for joining us. Ray, to start us off, who should consider a home warranty and how does that differ, say, from homeowners insurance?
2: In a word, homeowners. Homeowners should consider a home warranty. I like to say that it's the best kept secret among homeowners. What we provide is a way to make life easier for homeowners. The way that we do that is when you experience a breakdown of the core systems and appliances in your home, we will dispatch a qualified repair technician to get you back up and running. And how this differs from homeowners insurance is that homeowners insurance largely deals with things that may happen to you in specific instances, like natural disasters. But a home warranty will help you with issues when those core systems and appliances break down due to normal wear and tear. That's why we like to say that a home warranty is different and complements home insurance because we help you with things that will inevitably happen that homeowners insurance does not cover.
16: And again, we're talking with Ray Tong, Vice President of Home Warranty at American Home Shield. And we're talking about those home warranties we hear and read so much about. And Ray introducing us to something new, virtual home warranties. So Ray, what types of home systems appliances are typically covered under something, say, like a virtual home warranty?
2: That's a great question. I'm glad you brought that up because virtual experiences in this category is a recent innovation that we have brought forth. So I like to describe how things used to be in a totally different category. The same way that medicine brought us telemedicine, so you could talk to a medical professional from the comfort of your home without scheduling an in-person appointment, this is the type of innovation that we have now brought to your home. So if you have a question, whether it's a big or small issue that you have a question about, you can speak to one of our virtual experts. And these virtual experts, they're people. We're living in an age of AI and you kind of have doubts. It's like, is this real? Is it not real? So in our case, it's definitely real. You are talking to a human who has nearly 20 years of experience in their field who can help you address that issue. Now, the types of issues that can be addressed, again, big or small. One of the experiences that I've had personally is with my refrigerator. So I was dealing with some frost buildup in my refrigerator. I was able to get in touch with a virtual expert who took me through a guided experience. Everything that I was seeing on my phone, I gave my virtual expert permission to see that exact same footage. So that way he understood what I was seeing, could diagnose the issue. And in my case, it was because I had too much stuff in my refrigerator. Maybe that's something that people can relate to, but I had too much stuff. So I needed to make some changes there so I could get proper airflow circulation happening in my refrigerator. And sure enough, the issue cleared up. It was great. It was a wonderful experience.
16: And we're talking with Ray Tong, Vice President of Home Warranty at American Home Shield. And we're talking about the different warranties that are out there and the different companies really that offer them. He can only speak to what they offer at American Home Shield. But Ray, the video chat experience includes talking to people like HVAC technicians, electricians, and plumbers. How does that improve the homeowner experience during, say, peak summer heat when time really matters?
2: So these two elements that we've talked about with a home warranty, it's all centered on making life easier for the homeowner. So in the breakdown situation where you need an in-person visit, because sometimes that's just necessary, where it's not the type of thing that a guided experience can help you with, we make life easier for the homeowner, for our customers, by being the one place to call, and we'll dispatch a qualified repair technician. Will also stand by the work to make sure that repair is done properly. With the virtual expert, the element of making life easier takes on a different form, which is you could talk to somebody right then and there, and in many cases, you could just resolve the issue immediately.
16: And wrapping up a great conversation, Ray Tong joining us as the summer months start to heat up here around the Commonwealth. He is president of Home Warranty at American Home Shield. And we're talking about the many different warranties that are out there. They're all the rage now. Everybody seems to be using them and they seem to come in handy. And Ray, before we let you go, my friend, any final thoughts for those listening out there?
2: I'll close with this last story, which has to do with a similar type of product, but for a totally different device. And that device is your phone. So when you think about your phone, there are these things you could buy like AppleCare or PixelCare. And its function is very similar, which is if something were to break in your phone, that you're covered to get you back up and running. Your phone is really important. You run your life through your phone, but you live your life in your home. And for those people who are willing to consider purchasing that type of protection for your phone, your home is far, far more valuable. And I would argue equally or more important. So that would be the last tip, which is if you're willing to consider these things for your phone, how much more important is your home, which is where you live your life?
16: Thanks again to Ray Tong for joining us to talk about how some home warranties and now virtual support is making way and changing the way homeowners in 2026 handle unexpected repairs, especially when timing and cost matter most. When we come back, we'll wrap things up here on Kentucky Focus. I'm Scott Fitzgerald.
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22: New research shows many people aren't staying on weight loss drugs long. A study published in JAMA Network Open found about 3 in 4 adults who started a GLP-1 drug for weight loss are no longer taking it within a year. But switching medications was also common. About 1 in 5 people changed to a different GLP-1 during that first year, and those who switched were more likely to stick with treatment. Wegovy and Ozempic were the most common drugs people started on and the most common ones people switched to. The study authors say switching may reflect doctors adjusting treatment as newer weight loss drugs become available. Additional studies found that stopping GLP-1 medications does result in weight gain and backsliding of healthy heart goals, including blood pressure, blood sugar, and other health measures. People may stop these medications for several reasons, including side effects, cost, or changing insurance coverage. You can up your chances of staying on a GLP-1 by starting with a lower dose and increasing it slowly. They can help the body adjust. With this Medical Minute, I'm Jacqueline Lee.
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16: That's going to do it for this edition of Kentucky Focus. 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From all of us at the Kentucky News Network, have a great week, folks. 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
0: Hi, it's Tori DeVito. In every family, small conversations can make a big impact. I grew up on tour with my parents. Kind of different, but we bonded over music just like other families do over sports, camping, or other interests. And we talked. Little everyday conversations from silly to serious that built a foundation over time. Honest conversations, like when my dad shared his experiences as an alcoholic.
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3: 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I'm Riley Green, co-hosting The Countdown with Lon Helton. Here's John Morgan's song in The Countdown, Kid Myself.

My co-host Riley Green, along with Ella Langley, this year's ACM Vocal Event of the Year winner, Don't Mind If I Do. Now, Riley's current top five has changed my mind. As we get to number 19 in the countdown, it's Hardy, along with Eric Church, Morgan Wallen, and Tim McGraw, MacArthur.

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3: These are the week's top 30 as compiled by Country Air Check. I'm Riley Green, co-hosting the countdown with Lon Hilton. Corey Kent and Coe Wetzel have the next song on the chart, Rocky Mountain Low.

Throwing back to the year that we were introduced to The Matrix. 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L. Langley Beher, 97.5 W.

0: 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That's where we want on the problem. Tiffany, you guys on in PRP doing what?
1: I was just kind of relaxing after doing some household chores.
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1: Yes.
0: I do that every time as well.

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Couple of shows coming to an end on Netflix. Lincoln Lawyer and Emily in Paris. It's like, okay, cool, Netflix. Yeah, do your thing. 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

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It's Rocky Mount Low, Corey Kinney, and Co. 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

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You know what I just thought of? We got a full work week ahead of us. 5 days of dealing with the boss. Ugh. Here's Morgan Wallen.

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I would have been playing with Legos. But then again, I still play with Legos now, so I don't know what that really says about me. Tiger Wetmore Brunette, 97.5 W.

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105 WAMC. That's Jordan Davis. Turn this truck around. Travel and Leisure put out a list of the states with the worst road rage. We got hosed. We're not on it. You know what I'm talking about, right? We've got some of the angriest drivers, especially on the Snyder. Louisiana's number one. New Mexico's number two.

0: 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My name's Corey, and Marissa, I got you on with me. Why don't you tell me a little bit about yourself, your background?
1: American, Irish, kind of, British a little bit.
0: Oh, you're going all the way back to the beginning with your heritage. I meant like, what do you do for a living? What do

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Who's going to be at it? We'll give you the full lineup, and we'll let you know how you can win a trip for two to be there to watch it all go down. 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It's Sleep Come, Sleepless in the Hotel Room.

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97.5 WAMCA. That's Josh Ross. Hate How You Look. So back in the 80s, we got Conan the Barbarian, and 40 years later, we're getting a third one. Arnold apparently going to play the lead role again. I guess he's like, you know what? It might be 40 years later, but I still look intimidating in leather. This came out a while ago. Maybe.

0: Hank, what are you going to be trying to do this summer?
1: I'd really like to pick up my golf game and get out a lot more playing golf.
0: Yeah, I like the game of golf, but when I go out on the course, I don't do golf, if that makes sense. I do creating divots in the course. Horses hate me. 97.5 WAMC. It's John Morgan and Kid Myself. Wee-wee.

0: Shelbyville. 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
1: I knew I'd see her around. I'd be at some party. 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Or across some parking lot, hiding behind her sister. I'd look up, she'd be at the red light beside me in that white Maxima with a sticker on the back. I'd act

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1: We've been to both Carolinas, seen a big Montana sky, driven up and down the coast a few times, London, Paris, paradise. 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

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That sunset, cliffs by the sea, and the night rolled in. And you still talk about that moon that I can't recall.

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Jackson with Summertime Blues on your iHeart Country Throwback Weekend. I'm Billy the Kid, just popping to hang out with you on your Sunday. Really feels like the first true weekend of summer here in Kentuckiana. But we appreciate you spending some with us right here on 97.5 WMC with Jordan Davis. It's time.

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Well, the good news is we got a ton of country music loaded up and ready to go for you on your Sunday afternoon. Just on the way, I got the new one from Ella Langley. I'll throw in some Morgan Wallen as well. But first, here's Eric Church on 97.5 WNBF.

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1: Tomorrow morning at 7:20, someone on the show found something gross floating in their drink at a restaurant. How did they handle it? We'll talk about that. And 55 after every hour, it's Tell Me Something Good here on The Bobby Bones Show.

Well, the Louisville Kings have officially secured a playoff spot in the UFL playoffs after starting the season 0-3. They have since gone 5-1 and will finish the regular season tonight at 6 p.m. as they travel to Columbus to take on the Aviators. So let's get that 6th win of the year and carry some momentum into the playoffs. Here's Morgan Wallen now on 97.5 WNBA.

0: Sometimes I wonder why I'm broke. Then I go to Kroger for milk, end up spending $150 and leave without the milk. 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

0: Cody Johnson on your home for the Bobby Bones Show in the Morning, back tomorrow. 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
1: Well, that's Josh Ross. I'm Billy the Kid. And I Heart Country throwback weekends just hit a little different on days like today, right? Here's one now from Brooks and Dunn on 97.5 WMC. 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
2: Ow!

Well, that's Luke Holmes. I'm Billy the Kid. And something I've been trying to get into a little bit more recently is reading more books, so I'm not just mindlessly scrolling on my phone in my free time and whatnot. So if you got any book recommendations, hit us up on social media. 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

It looks like it's going to be a good week of weather here in Kentuckiana with highs staying in the 70s, even getting into the 80s by the end of the week. So it looks like those summer temperatures are here to stay. Here's Corey Kinnico-Wetzel now with their latest called Rocky Mount Low on 97.5 WMC.

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Well, appreciate you hanging out with us on this beautiful Sunday here in Kentuckiana on Kentuckiana's number one for country, 97.5 WMC. Let's get rolling here with Kane Brown. You say

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2: Bartender looked at me like, pony up, man, we're closing down. 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Funny how you haven't changed.

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That is Jordan Davis. I'm Billy the Kid, and the Louisville Kings are kicking off their last regular season game of the year at the top of the hour at 6 o'clock as they travel to Columbus to take on the Aviators. They've already clinched their spot in the UFL playoffs starting next week, so a huge accomplishment for a first-year franchise. We'll try to end the regular season with a winning record by getting a win today on the road. So let's go, Kings. Let's get it done. Here's Darius Rucker now on 97.5.

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1: Tomorrow morning at 7:20, someone on the show found something gross floating in their drink at a restaurant. 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

That's Morgan Wallen. I'm Billy the Kid. And I keep saying this feels like the first true weekend of summer here in Kentuckiana. And it got me wondering, what is your favorite part about summertime here in Kentuckiana? Hit us up on social media. Let us know. You can find us at 97.5 WMC. Here's Chase now, the now. Love.

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He's going to be just up the road this summer over at Paycor Stadium in Cincinnati. 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Here's Luke Holmes now.

Eli Young Band. I'm Billy the Kid. Appreciate you hanging out with us on your Sunday evening. Just on the way, I got some Hardy. I'll throw in that new one from John Morgan as well. But first, here's Morgan Wallen with 20 Cigarettes on 97.5.

Coming up at 7 o'clock tonight, we got another edition of the Country Top 30, host of our guy, Bobby Bones, where we find out the top 30 songs in country music this week. I'll be interested to see where this song ends up on the chart. It's John Morgan with Kid Myself on 97.5 WMC.

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Let's keep on here with Alan Langley in Choosing Texas. Just when

Green with his latest called Change My Mind. We'll see where that song ends up on the chart, because coming up next, we got the Country Top 30 hosted by Bobby Bones. Stick around for that. I'm Billy the Kid, and I am headed out the door. Let's get here with Chris Young on 97.5 WMC. Have a good night, y'all.

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1: Hey, everybody. Thanks for hanging out with us today. We do have a great show. Clint Black is here, and we're going to talk about his life, country music in the 90s, and his new book. We'll also count down the biggest 30 songs in country music this week. But first, Amy, remind us of last week's top three.
2: The number three song went to Luke Combs, Sleepless in a Hotel Room. The number two song was Tucker Wetmore's Brunette. Never been fishing, never been button. Gotta be one that don't remind me. If you lay beside me, I need to find me a brunette. And last week, the number one song in the country went to Cody Johnson, The Fall. It's all worth this life. Life is worth
1: the ride. The ride is worth the fall. Let's get started. At number 30, it's Dustin Lynch with Easy to Love on the Country Top 30.
2: Number

0: drunk. Dustin Lynch, Easy to Love at number 30 here on the countdown. Coming up in minutes, the great Clint Black will be in studio. Now, at number 29 on the countdown, here is Zach John King, Get to Drinkin'.
1: Number 29.

0: That's Clint Black, a better man. He is our guest this week. Do you get tired of playing the songs you've played so many times?
1: No, I don't. I'm still trying to get better at playing them.
0: Okay.
1: So,
0: we're going to do the humble thing.
1: No, it's true.
0: You're a virtuoso.
1: No, every night's a challenge because the venue's different. The way I can connect with the audience is different. And, you know, don't you feel that when you play, you're just, it's like, I'm getting better. Tonight's going to be my best performance. And I mean, there are shows where the jokes aren't going over. It's proximity or size of venue, or everybody's already drunk and they're just, and you just know they're not going to go over. But I love doing them. And so I'll do them anyway. And when there's no response, it's, you know, deer in the headlights out there.
0: You just hit a chord.
1: I just look back at the band. Just smile. That was bad, wasn't it?
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3: 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And the countdown continues with Zach Top, Luke Bryan, and more of the biggest songs in country music.
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0: The song in the same position as last week. It's Lauren Elena with Chase Matthew at number 28. Here on the Country Top 30, it is All My Exes.
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0: Lauren Elena and Chase Matthew with All My Exes, your number 28 song this week.
1: Time now for a request. This is from Valentina listening in Savannah, Georgia. She used the hashtag Country Top 30 to request Jason Aldean, Try That in Small Town.

John Party boots off at number 27 here on the countdown. Okay, let's play What Year Was It? Okay, what year did all these things happen? It's the same year. Britney Spears shaved her head. The Sopranos series finale aired on HBO, and Miss Teen USA went viral because she had a really crazy answer when they asked her the question in the competition. What year was that? Britney Spears shaved head, The Sopranos, and viral Miss Teen USA. I'll give you a second to think about it. Okay, that was the second. If your answer is 2007, you are correct. Also from that year, it's Taylor Swift and Our Song here on the Country Top 30.

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1: We got another request now from Ozzy in Fargo, North Dakota. He wants to hear Morgan Wallen, I Got Better. It's a country top 30 request.

0: Zach Topp, South of Sanity, at number 25 here on the countdown. Clint Black is here. You just released a book called Killing Time. Now, when you're going through the process and you're picking out old photos, what came up to you that maybe you hadn't thought about in a while?
1: You know, it was such an exhaustive process of getting all the stories down into some form, finding and looking through all the photos. You know, they jog your memory. You know, I remember being there. I remember, you know, getting my paper route ready. And
0: what do you mean?
1: You know, just getting the newspapers. You had to do the inserts and all of that stuff. So it'll take me back to that back porch when I was doing that. And I remember falling asleep on top of a stack of newspapers. And my dad had to come find me. People are calling. They want their paper.
0: Oh, wow. You fell asleep for that long. It wasn't 5 minutes. It was, you fell asleep so late they didn't get their papers.
1: Yeah.
0: This picture of you as a kid on the cover, when was that, you think?
1: I was 5. That would have been, you know, 67.
0: What is that picture? What's the memory with that picture? Why'd you put it on the cover?
1: I don't have one. It's just the earliest thing we have of me being a cowboy.
0: Oh, yeah. You got big boots on.
1: I got a little stick pony.
0: Oh, that's a stick pony.
2: What do you think that was coming out of?
0: I thought it was like one of those things that hobos had on a stick that they'd get on the train with. I thought Clint was doing like the hobo train thing.
3: 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Coming up next on the iHeart Country Top 30.
0: Clint Black lets us in on his friendship with Reba.
2: We've also got a request for Tyler Hubbard. And the countdown continues with John Morgan, Eric Church, and more of the biggest hits in music this weekend.
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0: Hey, everybody. Thanks for hanging out with us this weekend. Now it's time for Amy's Joke of the Week.
32: Amy tells a joke. Amy tells a joke. 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
0: Okay, there we go. All right, hopping back into the countdown, here is 12-time ACM winner, by the way, in just 2 years, Ella Langley with Morgan Wallen, I Can't Love You Anymore, on the Country Top 30.
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0: Clint Black, Killing Time. He's our guest this week. When you recorded that song that we just played, it was the last song on the album. What was the first single on the album?
1: Better Man Than Killing Time. I think Nobody's Home came after that.
0: Kind of a generational run there.
1: Yeah, 5 number ones. Then it was history making. So that made me a news item, you know, because that hadn't been done with a debut album in any genre, any time.
0: Man, did that feel crazy? Or were you going so hard you didn't even really understand what was happening?
1: It felt crazy. You know, you're everywhere you go, you're an event. You know, you're in a truck stop and people know you. Went to a mall and somebody screamed. And you feel it everywhere you go.
0: Could you not wear a cowboy hat and it'd be a little easier?
1: Yeah, no, if I went to the mall, I didn't wear my cowboy hat.
2: That'd be weird. You'd be looking for attention.
0: He's wearing his cowboy hat, walking around with the guitar,
3: singing.
0: Yeah. Leave me alone, everybody. Well, I'm leaving here.
1: Can you give me some space?
0: Yes, please.
1: God.
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2: Also, a request coming up for Dasha. 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
0: If you haven't heard, Super Bowl 64 will be held in Nashville in 2030. Tim McGraw was on the committee that helped Nashville get the Super Bowl, which is pretty cool. Here is Hardy, Morgan Wallen, Eric Church, and Tim McGraw at number 21. 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